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11: You know, it's funny, when I think back to what the typical American dinner looked like when you and I were kids, there's usually some kind of meat featured at the center of the plate. Vegetables are there, but often thought of as a side dish. More and more, though, we are coming to realize that a plant-based diet, with little or no meat even, is going to be a healthier way to eat for just about everyone. New study out of the University of Hawaii Cancer Center found that eating a high-quality plant-rich diet that includes whole grains, vegetables, and fruits may prevent cognitive impairment even when people start that diet in their late 50s and 60s. Yeah, it's important to make sure you're getting enough protein, fats, complex carbohydrates. Just because you cut out or even cut back on meat, though, is not a license to eat whatever you want. Focus on eating whole, real foods. I'm Dr. Sanjay Gupta, helping you live a better life.
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8: Not all screen time is created equal, and a new study out of Sweden is helping us understand this even better. So researchers followed more than 20,000 people over nearly two decades and determined that passive screen time, like sitting on the couch and watching television, raised someone's risk of dementia. But if they did something active, like reading, puzzles, or interacting with other people, this same group of people saw their risk of dementia drop.

0: Just like you got to put the work in to keep your body in shape as you age, you basically have to do the same thing with your brain. A couple things I have found to help: working to learn something new every day, whatever it might be, challenging yourself in some way every day, and really importantly, staying socially active. Some days that means meeting friends in person. Other days, maybe an email, a text, or a phone call. Just stay engaged. I'm Dr. Sanjay Gupta, helping you live a better life.
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10: A better life with Dr. Sanjay Gupta.
11: When you need your body to perform, but some of your muscles are having trouble, other muscles can sometimes help compensate. This is a great thing short term, but long term it can lead to serious and even chronic aches and pains. So if you've got nagging stiffness or irritation somewhere, don't push through it. Try to figure out why it's happening and how you can correct it. Strength and conditioning specialist Dana Santa says, performing exercises at a deliberate tempo makes it easier to notice when the wrong muscles are taking over, and also gives the intended muscles a chance to engage before that compensation kicks in. Dana suggests that starting with primary movement patterns such as squatting, hinging, pushing, pulling, rotating, and core can help make compensation easiest to identify and to address. I'm Dr. Sanjay Gupta, helping you live a better life.
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11: A better life with Dr. Sanjay Gupta.
12: When we talk about how much exercise someone should get, current guidelines call for about 150 minutes of moderate intensity exercise or 75 minutes of vigorous intensity exercise every week. New study out of the UK makes a strong case for vigorous exercise if and when you can do it. Now, researchers determined that even little bursts of vigorous exercise can significantly reduce someone's risk of 8 different diseases: dementia, type 2 diabetes, fatty liver disease, chronic respiratory disease, chronic kidney disease, immune-mediated inflammatory diseases, major cardiovascular events, and atrial fibrillation. We're not talking about complicated training programs here. Just work with what you can into your everyday life. If you are breathless and unable to speak in complete sentences,

0: you've hit the mark. I'm Dr. Sanjay Gupta, helping you live a better life.
1: 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Hey!

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2: When we talk about how much exercise someone should get, current guidelines call for about 150 minutes of moderate intensity exercise or 75 minutes of vigorous intensity exercise every week. 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Now, researchers determined that even little bursts of vigorous exercise can significantly reduce someone's risk of 8 different diseases: dementia, type 2 diabetes, fatty liver disease, chronic respiratory disease, chronic kidney disease, immune-mediated inflammatory diseases, major cardiovascular events, and atrial fibrillation. We're not talking about complicated training programs here. Just work with what you can into your everyday life. If you are breathless and unable to speak in complete sentences, then you've hit the mark. I'm Dr. Sanjay Gupta, helping you live a better life.

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man, come with me because you look so fine that I really want to make you mine. 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

0: it ain't metal, it's crap! If that's your slogan, tune in right here every week for the House of Hair. I'm Dee Snider, and I'll give you the best hair bands, heavy metal news, contests, and your requests right here on 98.1 The Max every Sunday night from 9 to midnight. Crank it up! 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
7: As someone who's been married nearly 25 years, I'll tell you, there's a lot of great things about having a spouse. And according to a new study out of the University of Miami Health System, marriage might even be linked to a lower risk of cancer. Why? Well, the researchers said people who are married are less likely to engage in risky behavior. They're more likely to get a nudge to go to regular preventive medicine appointments and screenings. And they have a partner to share the load of family obligations, household chores, and finances. No one is saying you should get married in the pursuit of better health. But if you are single, how can you build a strong support system to maybe get some of these same benefits? Do your own research, find out what's important, and then hold members of your squad accountable and let them hold you accountable as well. That can provide a lot of support. I'm Dr. Sanjay Gupta, helping you live a better life.

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7: A Better Life with Dr. Sanjay Gupta.
8: When you need your body to perform, but some of your muscles are having trouble, other muscles can sometimes help compensate. This is a great thing short term, but long term it can lead to serious and even chronic aches and pains. So if you've got nagging stiffness or irritation somewhere, don't push through it. Try to figure out why it's happening and how you can correct it. Strength and conditioning specialist Dana Santa says, performing exercises at a deliberate tempo makes it easier to notice when the wrong muscles are taking over, and also gives the intended muscles a chance to engage before that compensation kicks in. Dana suggests that starting with primary movement patterns such as squatting, hinging, pushing, pulling, rotating, and core can help make compensation easiest to identify and to address. I'm Dr. Sanjay Gupta, helping you live a better life.
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8: 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I'm your host, Andrew Bartolotta, and today's conversation is one of those rare ones that sits at the intersection of design, innovation, sustainability, and the future of how everything around us is made. 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Our guest today has a perspective unlike almost anyone in this space. Maria Insure Orang spent more than two decades in luxury fashion, including serving as VP of Design at Vera Wang, where she led internationally recognized runway collections. 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And today, she is co-founder of Simplifiber, an advanced materials company using a groundbreaking material, which we'll talk about, platform, molding platform that creates fully formed products from bio-based materials like cellulose in a single step. So let's get this started. Maria, thank you so much for coming on the show.
9: Thanks for having me, Andrew. It's really great to meet you, and it's an honor to be here.
8: Likewise. Okay, so you spent 24 years in luxury fashion at the highest level. What did you love most about that world?
9: Oh, I mean, my favorite thing about that world is you're just constantly living in the future because you have to invent things that are new and that are going to fit into culture in the future. So you're always trying to, you know, keep one step ahead of things. You're always trying to like envision what life will be like in the near future. And it's also, I find, really fun to frame culture and frame, you know, general movements of society visually. So I love that.
8: That's really cool. And I love that you talk about really living in the future, because you are. I mean, you're, if it's spring now, what are you planning on? Probably fall or winter or even the next spring? How far in advance does that system usually go?
9: Yeah, it's a good question. It really depends on the market. For products that take longer to develop, it's more like a year in advance. Actually, even for designer stuff, sometimes it's up to a year. For, you know, things that are a little bit buy now, wear now, it's less time. It can be from 6 months to a year. But generally, like if it's springtime, I'm generally designing spring clothes when I design. So, yeah.
8: Very cool.
9: Okay.
8: I've always really enjoyed the behind the scenes and like the how something gets created and just all of the work that goes in.

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1: Welcome, everyone. We are the Geek Patrol, and our microphones don't have a stun setting. I'm Joe Thorderson here with my buddy Brandon Olmstead, and boy, I've been missing Max, but he, you know,
2: hey,
1: our schedules have been colliding recently.
2: Well, I think that, you know, with everything he's got on his plate with the other shows,
1: yeah.
2: He should be able to rest and get away from us. I know we're frustrating.
1: He'll just drop in like a Marvel cameo in some other Marvel movie or something. So like Lobo dropping in on Supergirl.
2: I love how you've already crossed over the different universes.
1: Yeah. Hey, Brandon, I don't know about you, man, but so folks, we've been at Anime Blues all weekend, which is under new ownership. Notice it too. I'm just going to be honest. It's a different company that's running.
2: There's a different vibe going on, and I don't know, maybe a little bit that adds to that vibe is the fact that this is the first time we've been anywhere where we're promoting strictly Geek Tank Radio.
1: Yeah, we're promoting, so folks, Anime Blues Con, which is celebrating, I want to say it's 14th year. George finally sold it. He's retired. The guy works hard. He's earned his retirement from there. But
2: yeah, I mean, he's a good dude, but he looks tired.
1: Yeah. George, go take a nap, man. But the thing is, it's a different company that took over Anime Blues. So you do notice it, but it's still Anime Blues.
2: Well, we're still surrounded by all the same folks that we've been working with the conventions. A lot of the good old local teams are there to, you know, do their stuff. And it's a different vibe, but at the same time, this is like the first time I've done any promotion since MidSouthCon.
1: Yeah.
2: And well, I feel a little off myself.
1: Well, I was going to ask you something about that. Okay, I don't know if there was a line in the seventh book of Harry Potter, you know, right. Harry Potter and the Deathly Hallows.
2: Because that is your philosophy.
1: Right. Well, it was basically, spoiler folks if you haven't read the book, but it was when, you remember when they were all going to take Polyjuice Potion and disguise themselves like Harry.
2: Right.
1: Okay, so he had a house, he's at the Dursley's house, and he's got a house full of wizards.
2: Yeah.
1: And he was looking around, and he said he was feeling unusually fond of all these people.
2: Yeah.
1: Like, these were people that have been through the ringer with them, they've been through the battle, and now they're all putting their life on the line, and Harry's looking around, and he was just feeling very, like, you know, just really connected to these people. Yeah. Well, that's kind of how I felt this weekend, surrounded by our table mates. We have, you know, Station Shelby next to us, and then across there we have the fur meet, and then we have cosplay. We have all these great local geeks that are just they're very sincere, they're good people, and I wanted to celebrate those guys.
2: Well,
1: today.
2: And that's not to, you know, take anything away from the folks inside the vendor room too, who have either vended with us or we've worked with them in some form or fashion across. It's just really good to see everybody back together, even if we're not doing our own show.
1: Well, there's something, I feel like, you know, obviously change is in the air. And I, for some reason, you know, I don't know, there's just different things happening right now. But Memphis geekdom is also resilient.
2: It's very resilient.
1: And new things will crop up out of the blue and they reignite. Like, I always think of those, the Beale Street Monster Club. Look at what they've done to inject some life into geekdom.
2: I mean, those guys, and you know, I don't think anybody has a bad thing to say about them. They're such a positive force in Memphis geekdom.
1: Right.
2: I'll say the same thing about the folks over at Otaku Asylum. I mean, they're a ragtag group that, you know, they've lost venues multiple times because of the places that they're at. You know, all of a sudden, you know, we don't have the business. The economy's bad. We're shutting down, But nothing seems to get them down. They're like, all right, well, we're just going to go on to the next place.
1: What is Otaku Asylum doing these days? Because, I mean, they have a lot going on.
2: The last thing they did that I knew that I was, you know, really privy to was they did AFK, which was a geek gathering down at Flyway Brewery. They had, you know, it's like they had cosplayers and 901 wrestlers and stuff like that. And it was kind of a first-year event at a brand-new location. Nobody had really done anything like this before. And they still pulled in a good chunk. They pulled in more people than our first Star Trek day.
1: Oh, okay.
2: And maybe
1: all
2: our second Star Trek day.
1: Yeah.
2: But yeah, I got it. I mean, I got to give a shout out to the folks over there because, you know, Omar especially, because they put in the work and they want positive things and they want to work with anybody who's willing to work with them is in the geek community.
1: Right.
2: You know, and we need more of that.
1: I just wonder what's going on because, you know, a little look back in time, folks. 15 years ago, there was, so to speak, there was really only one big convention in town. Mid-South Con, and then ShadowCon was sort of a very exclusive, like 200-person drinking party for the SCA.
2: It was, you know, ShadowCon was a party, Mid-South Con was a convention, and you know, you had GameCon Memphis.
1: That's true, GameCon was, yeah,
2: and that was for your hardcore gamers, and it. But yeah, you had things that moved in and out, and but nothing that really stuck.
1: And then we started Memphis Comic and Fantasy Convention in 2010. And then a year later, Anime Blues launched, although they were in preparation at the same time as us. But
2: yeah.
1: But the thing is, when we started Geekdom, I mean, it was a big deal to have a convention.
2: Yeah.
1: Now it's not because now everybody came in and said, well, I'll do one and then I'll do one. And then you have out of town people. And I feel like there's a reset happening because some conventions are putting a pause on things.
2: Yeah.
1: You can't have a convention every month.
2: No, because you end up diminishing returns,
1: right.
2: And everybody's trying to outdo each other. But it really does, you know, lead to people going, all right, I can go to this one and I can go to that one, but I can't go to this one.
1: Right.
2: So they have to make those decisions. And it, you know, it adversely ends up affecting everybody.
1: Right. So we're in a weird spot right now. It's kind of like it's reminded me of the whole thing of nobody goes to Coney Island anymore because it's too crowded. It's
2: right.
1: It's like, well, what do we do with this? So we're all taking a step back, but I think as Memphis geek fans, I don't know why, I'm just feeling like we're all sort of at a point where we all have to kind of work together and huddle together. Maybe that's why I'm feeling so sentimental with all of our table mates this weekend.
2: It might be a big part of it.
1: Yeah. So I think what we should do, Brandon, why don't we do that? Why don't we celebrate that a little bit when we come back, and then maybe we could take a look at what the future holds for Memphis fandom.
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5: A better life with Dr. Sanjay Gupta.
6: When we talk about how much exercise someone should get, current guidelines call for about 150 minutes of moderate intensity exercise or 75 minutes of vigorous intensity exercise every week. New study out of the UK makes a strong case for vigorous exercise if and when you can do it. Now, researchers determined that even little bursts of vigorous exercise can significantly reduce someone's risk of 8 different diseases: dementia, type 2 diabetes, fatty liver disease, chronic respiratory disease, chronic kidney disease, immune-mediated inflammatory diseases, major cardiovascular events, and atrial fibrillation. We're not talking about complicated training programs here. Just work with what you can into your everyday life. If you are breathless and unable to speak in complete sentences, then you've hit the mark. I'm Dr. Sanjay Gupta, helping you live a better life.
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4: And welcome back to Geek Tank Radio, everybody. I'm Joe Thorderson here with my buddy Brandon Olmstead, and we're just sort of, it's a Sunday morning. We've got our final day of Anime Blues coming up, Anime Blues Con coming up. We're heading over there. And Brandon, you know, before the break, we were talking about basically the reset that's happening in Memphis fandom, and looking around at our table neighbors, you know, here at Anime Blues Con, because we've been sitting here promoting. And if you don't know, folks, I should say one of the courtesies in most conventions, I won't name the other ones, yeah. But most conventions are pretty good about, if you're a local fan group or something, or even yeah. just another convention, you're invited to have a promotional table there, and they give you a couple passes, and yeah. you set up and you promote your event, which is the whole notion.

0: of a rising tide lifts all boats. So,
1: right, right.
0: So we're doing that to promote Geek Tank Radio, but that means we've got other geeks nearby promoting, and they're all friends of ours. We've all worked together. We've all been through battles together, you know.
1: That is true. So. I want to put a spotlight on one of our newer compatriots. They've been around a couple of years, and that is Station Shelby. And our good
0: buddy. Say that, but they've been around for
1: as an official charter member of the Federation.
0: Right.
1: You know, they are a, you know, like, is it internationally recognized Star Trek group at this point?
0: I think it's a Star Trek fandom.
1: Let's just be honest, it's an intergalactically acknowledged chapter.
0: And our good buddy James Weekly is the captain. Well, no, I think he's the commander.
1: Commander.
0: But
1: he is Captain James Weekly, commander of Station Shelby.
0: And apparently you have to go through more training to become a commander in that Federation than you do to go to medical school or something. He studied for like 2 years.
1: He was talking with us at this last Star Trek Day about how, you know, all the stuff that they had to go through. And of course, you know, they christened a new charter. I don't remember what the name of that one is, but they're out of Jackson.
0: Right.
1: And it's just like, again, this is all about that community outreach. The fandom community is alive and well, especially when it comes to the Star Trek fans.
0: Right.
1: And even if you're not a Star Trek fan, you can't help but admire the stuff that James and them are doing.
0: Yeah. And they do charity work.
1: Too. A lot of charity work.
0: But it's interesting because, like, you know, you don't get the watching the special features on a Star Trek movie or watching a YouTube video about stuff, that's not the same. You have to meet these people in person.
1: Yeah, ever since we've had Shelby County Star Trek Day, and Steve and Amy Mulroy had kicked it off, and we're going to blame you as well, because they like to blame you for the fact that this keeps going.
0: Well, I did talk them into doing it every year.
1: That's true. I have watched this group grow from what was basically, what was it? We had like 17 people at the first one, and we had just under 120 people at the latest one, which marked their, what was it, the 10-year anniversary?
0: Because it was 2014. Yeah, no, it was 11. And they skipped a year. So it was about the 10th.
1: Yeah, it's the 10th official Star Trek Day, but it was like 11 years since the first one.
0: Right.
1: And it was just, now it's you see the group is growing. And when we were at Mid-South Con, there was a young lady who had just moved into town and immediately got in with their group.
0: Right.
1: And they're welcoming, and there's what you see sometimes in fan groups is a lot of gatekeeping.
0: Mm-hmm.
1: You're not going to find that with them. They have no problem sitting down and answering questions about the fandom, about the shows, about pretty much anything you want to talk about Trek with. You know, they're there. And then outside of that, they're just a wonderful group of people.
0: They're cool. If you can't get along with James Weekly or Siri or any of those guys, you're there's something wrong with
1: it's not something on their end if you can't get along with them. It's definitely on your part.
0: But the other thing about them is you learn stuff when you're talking to them. They're actually really highly intelligent. Well, James is a teacher.
1: Yeah,
0: he's been a teacher for years.
1: I think so, Siri.
0: Is she a teacher?
1: I think she used to be, at least. I may be wrong, but you talk to her and you get that same vibe of, okay, I'm in a class.
0: Right.
1: The two of them have done panels for us at MCFC, basically since the inception.
0: Yeah, as long as I can remember.
1: It's so. Like they usually, throw down with either Star Trek or Batman.
0: Well, and what I've noticed about all the best things in geekdom and here in Memphis geekdom is everything happens organically.
1: Yeah.
0: Like nobody sat down and said, okay, here's our 15-year plan. We're going to have a Star Trek group that's going to launch in 20 such and such. And we're going to, and everything happens naturally. Like I dare say Station Shelby probably wouldn't have happened without Shelby County Star Trek Day,
1: yeah,
0: which wouldn't have happened if Steve Mulroy didn't decide, you know what? I'm going to make April 9th as I sign out of office Star Trek Day.
1: Yeah, it was his last day as a county commissioner.
0: Right.
1: Yeah,
0: you know, it was just a joke, you know, basically, he said. It was like just for fun.
1: It was just, it started off as a lark, and then the Shelby County Commission came in the next year and made it official.
0: Right.
1: Know, it became annual, and we were the first place, you know, the first county in America, or maybe even the world,
0: probably to the have only one still.
1: An official Star Trek Day on the holiday books.
0: It's the books, yeah. Yeah. I mean, it is a official holiday. That's bragging rights. Okay.
1: Oh, yeah.
0: Well, somebody had to have that idea. You know, hats off to Steve for doing that. And it wasn't about money. It wasn't about just like, I'm a Star Trek fan. I love Star Trek. This is how I want to celebrate it.
1: And that's the other thing is that Star Trek Day, it's a free event.
0: Right.
1: You know, the only thing you pay for is whatever you order at wherever we're at.
0: Right.
1: You know, which is right now we're at Neil's. And
0: in April.
1: You know,
0: it's usually around April 9th because that's when Star Trek Day is.
1: It's usually the weekend, you know, right around there.
0: Right. But things happen naturally and for basically what I would say good – you know, good intentions and good causes. And so that's just one of the groups we want to celebrate. There's a couple of other nice groups here, nice fan groups here in Memphis that we want to celebrate when we come back here on Geek Tank Radio.

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2: And welcome back to Geek Tank Radio, everybody. I'm Joe Thorderson here with my buddy Brandon Olmstead. And if you're just tuning in, I should say we are, I don't know, maybe are we getting nostalgic today? Going to Anime Blues this weekend under new ownership. I'm just going to be honest, who are not from Memphis. They're nice enough people. It's just I've noticed it's making me more conscientious about Memphis fandom because right. Some of it is struggling right now.
3: It's true.
2: We've got conventions that, well, let's be honest.
3: Yeah.
2: Memphis Comic and Fantasy is restructuring, let's say.
3: Restructuring is a bold term because I'm going to be more honest. It's like we needed a break.
2: Yeah.
3: The truth is we need a break and who knows what form we might be later on.
2: Yeah, and I mean, you know, the Comic Expo, things like that. Yeah. We basically hit a saturation point in Memphis with too many events, yeah. And which is unsustainable. And also, it sucks the fun out of it. If literally there's an event every 4 or 5 weeks, who cares anymore? It's like you need some break. So it's what is it? I can't miss you if you don't go away.
3: Right.
2: It's like so. But what that's making us do is we're sort of stepping back and just. I would say the groups we're celebrating today are what I would say the heart of Memphis fandom because these are pure these groups don't even, as far as I know, make very much money or
3: if any,
2: and we're just kind of like they're in it because they love their fandom.
3: They love what they do.
2: So here's another one. So we were just celebrating Station Shelby, which is the local Star Trek group. I do think we ought to give a quick shout out. Here's a group that you talk about. Not making money and doing it purely for the love of their art is the Mid-South Cartoonists Association.
3: Yeah, that's true.
2: Now, they're not set up this weekend, I don't think.
3: I haven't seen anybody there. We'd have to actually ask Lynn or Greg one if they're going to be set up. I haven't seen them inside the vendor room, but there's so much going on inside the vendor room that I think I've seen Allie D.
2: Right.
3: Who is one of the local artists and probably the most, I mean, she's
2: positive
3: basically,
2: person. Yeah.
3: If you need sunshine in your life, go visit her at her booth because no matter what's going on, she has a way of just like infecting you with positivity.
2: Oh, yeah. Yeah. She's already, I was watching her, I was talking to her as she was setting up and she's already made friends with everybody around her. She's like all the other artists that are in her lane, they're all, you know, making plans to hang out after the convention.
3: Yeah, and she's a lot like, you know, the folks over at Station Shelby. If you don't like Allie D, that's a you thing. That's
2: yeah, you
3: not
2: have
3: a
2: human
3: thing.
2: Problem. Yeah. So, yeah.
3: Because she is. She's one of the most positive, upbeat, and sweet humans that is a part of the fandom.
2: And she's just one of many. I mean, folks, if you're new
3: to... So many good folks.
2: If for some reason maybe you're like, I don't want to go to some geek convention. First of all, it's just fun. But also, you're going to meet some of the nicest people. The fans are just genuinely fun and good people.
3: Yeah, and I mean, and that just kind of goes for a good chunk of our, you know, our local artists across the board.
2: Yeah.
3: And yeah, when it comes to the Cartoonists Association, they just... They bring a level of not only professionalism, but also a level of legitimacy.
2: Right,
3: because
2: they're highly talented. These are like professional cartoonists, and I should say, folks, they have monthly meetings. They're free, and it's over at Garibaldi's Pizza in their meeting room. And you're getting if you're like an aspiring artist, and you're thinking, well, I could use some help, or I don't know, I don't know how to get published or whatever. You get professionals giving you free advice, one-on-one. I mean,
3: I'm
2: that's a
3: say
2: pretty
3: it,
2: good resource.
3: I'm going to say it differently. If you are an artist, you know, deep in your heart and everything else, but you're feeling a little downtrodden because you're not reaching that level of success, you're not, you know, getting that recognition, go hang out with these guys because it will get your creativity pumping back up. It'll remind you why you got into it to begin with.
2: That's true.
3: Because they do it for the love of the art.
2: And they've been doing it since the 80s. So this is what I mean. This is the heartbeat of Memphis geekdom.
3: Yeah.
2: Is people like that. Well, what about this? What about cosplay? cosplay, which you probably ought to explain. All right,
3: so cosplay are
2: C-A-U-S.
3: Yeah, they are a group that is usually set up with a. I mean, they're charity focused as it is, but they're also there on hand to help you fix anything that might fall apart on your cosplay in the midst of a convention.
2: Which sounds funny, but honestly, think of that. Yeah. You got giant wings, or you got something, and it just falls off.
3: You built a giant sword out of foam, and for some reason, it snapped on one spot, and you need somebody. They're always on hand to lend a hand. It's all for good causes. I don't know exactly.
2: Free costume repair. That's basically what they do.
3: And again, it's like. I don't know who may be working the booth when you get there, but if you get there and Garrett's there or Nikki are there, they're also just fun and wonderful people to talk to. You don't even have to talk. Yeah. You don't even need a costume repair issue. You just go and you talk with the folks who are working the table, and it's again, heart and soul of Memphis geekdom reside within these fan groups.
2: It's pretty cool. Like if you go up to their table, they've got hot glue guns and a little drill, and they've got all these and sewing kits and all this. It reminds me of like MASH, for costume repair.
3: That's 100% what it is.
2: It's like a triage.
3: When I get back up there, I want to run over and tell them at the table. It's like, hey, you guys should just dress up like the characters from MASH.
2: It is. Maybe they need like a Red Cross armband or something around there. But see, that's the thing. It's like, whatever convention you're at, that's the stuff I enjoy is talking to these fan groups.
3: Mean, I don't go to conventions for the celebrities.
2: Right.
3: I'm not.
2: Rarely.
3: I'm not enamored by any of them.
2: Yeah.
3: That's not to say I haven't enjoyed meeting the ones that I've worked with, but they're not my focus.
2: Right.
3: Yeah,
2: it's true because, let's just be honest. If you go to a convention to meet a celebrity, the reality is you don't. It's like, hey, how you doing? I love you in that movie. Thanks for this. Could you sign my whatever? Yeah. And you shake their hand and take a picture, and that's pretty much it.
3: I mean, there's a handful of them that you can make a connection with where, it's – for the most part, that's your interaction.
2: Right. All right, so we're going to continue to celebrate Memphis geekdom when we come back here on Geek Tank Radio.
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15: Temperatures are warming up through the day with the highs reaching mid-90s across the area and the heat index anywhere from 105 to 109. We do have a heat advisory in place through 8 p.m., likely to be extended until Tuesday. I'm WREG's meteorologist Lindsay Gaffney.
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2: And welcome back to Geek Tank Radio, everybody. I'm Joe Thorderson here with my buddy Brandon Olmstead, and we're on the final day of Anime Blues Con over here at the Renaissance Center downtown. And we've been surrounded by some of our favorite Memphis fan groups here. We're out here promoting Geek Tank Radio, and Brandon, I strategically saved this last group that we want to talk about for last. Because I think they're some of the most misunderstood people. Let's be honest, they will admit some of their fans take things a little far that I can't totally
3: I know
2: support.
3: You're talking about.
2: But for the most part, they're some of the nicest people I've met, and that's the furries.
3: you giggle at that, but the truth is,
2: well, I'm just thinking of the videos that I've seen on those guys. And
3: well, no, you've seen videos about and they're always from a point of view where it's like, look at these and stop it.
2: Yeah.
3: The Method Fermeat is probably one of the most genuine fandom groups that you'll ever meet.
2: Yeah, their convention's coming up. Our buddy Josh Lincoln is always there promoting. And now I'll give them this. They put a lot of effort into their promotion booth. And every year they have a different theme. So they have to change basically all their props every year.
3: And you know, Josh will take it and They'll whatever the theme is, he will run with it, and he can dominate a promotion area. The man at 1 year at MCFC, they were doing a castle theme, and he elevated part of his table so that his table kind of almost had a tower security look over everybody else's table. It was so cool, and I think their theme this year is going to be space. Because
2: he's got astronaut stuff over there.
3: It's just the creativity and the dedication. Whatever their theme is each year, it just they put on a good show as it is. They've always been welcoming and helpful. If you're setting up your booth and you're missing a clip or a tablecloth,
2: He loaned us a tablecloth.
3: He did. He loaned us a tablecloth this weekend because ours went missing.
2: Well, we had two tables. This is the kind of stupid things you run into, folks, when you're doing this as much as we do. We were expecting a 6-foot table, and we have an 8-foot table, and that.
3: So our stretchy cloth won't fit on it, and our old tablecloths that they disappeared 1 year, and it's like we've just never been able to find that style again. And they were the perfect style.
2: And when you're on site and you have to do something, suddenly you're on a hunt for a random tablecloth.
3: Yeah, what's also great is Josh always has pretty much what I would refer to as the survival kit.
2: Oh, yeah.
3: When it comes to it. Because
2: every kind of tape,
3: scissors, clips. He always runs power. No matter where he's at, he will find a way to run power to his booth, and he'll have stations along the way where other people can plug in.
2: Maybe we shouldn't say that. I don't know if they paid for the outlet, but
3: by the time anybody listens to this, he's already on his way home.
2: But the thing is, that's what's interesting. Whenever you do promotional events, because sometimes you show up and even places you're familiar with, you get thrown a curveball. It's like, oh, okay, well, this wall doesn't have an outlet, or this wall's got the sun blaring through the window, and every setup is different. And it seems like the furries, they're always just very calm and collected, and they always have a great looking booth. And like you said, they do put on a really good show.
3: And again, they don't let the naysayers or the negativity affect them, because when it comes down to it, the only people in fandom that are more true to themselves than furries are Rennies.
2: Oh, yeah.
3: don't laugh about the Rennies either. Because
2: they carry weapons. So.
3: Not only do they carry weapons, but they put, these guys, who do things like the Fur Meet or the Renaissance Fair or cosplay or the fan groups like Station Shelby, they put their heart and soul into this.
2: Yeah.
3: And when it comes down to it, they're welcoming, they're kind, and they're not going to look at you and go, well, you only know Lower Decks. You can't hang out with us.
2: Yeah.
3: They're like, dude, I love that part in the Lower Decks. Did you see when they did the live action crossover with Strange New Worlds? And then you get into these conversations that you never expected to have.
2: You're reminding me of something, because like Hollywood doesn't portray these guys right. Like, you remember that movie where it was those Star Wars fans were going to break into what, like, to steal the Phantom Menace so they could see? It was something.
3: Well, they
2: basically had to do battle against the Star Trek fans. Yeah. And both groups came off looking terrible.
3: Yeah, and
2: but they're not all that way. That's just a Hollywood version of nerds. So
3: Trek, look, first of all, there is no Trek versus war anymore.
2: Right.
3: It's war versus war versus war versus war, because Star Trek fans are amazingly calm and collected, and you don't have to agree on everything to welcome each other. Star Wars fans, if you will
2: really
3: find
2: is a war.
3: You will find two Star Wars fans who will fight over whether or not Han's long sleeve jacket is better than his vest. I mean, and they'll get into a fight where they will basically, try to obliterate one another while another Star Wars fan is sitting there watching it.
2: Yeah. And I would say,
3: and stirring the pot.
2: Oh, yeah. And I would say the other refreshing thing is, in this era of AI art, which you see now, it's everywhere. It's like on, you can't even look at a Facebook post without it being made by AI or anything. But for the most part, I there was a couple of booths that I wasn't sure what I was seeing this weekend. But for the most part, when you go to an artist booth, what's exciting is that artist made this work.
3: Right.
2: And they're sitting right there and they'll tell you all about it. And yeah.
3: What
2: I appreciate that.
3: It and why, right. why they're selling this size print of it as opposed to that. And they'll go into the details. And, sometimes they may go a little overboard, but you can see the love and the passion and just the I don't know what to call it that they've
2: the
3: put
2: imagination,
3: into this.
2: Man.
3: It's just
2: Cool stuff. So it's reaffirming. So folks, I would say if you need to feel better about the world, go to a convention.
3: And,
2: you know what I mean?
3: And I want to take a minute to actually say thank you to BXB for keeping Anime Blues alive.
2: That's true, because it is sort of a staple here in the Memphis community. But, Brandon, we got to get out of here. The show's over. So until next week, we are the Geek Patrol, and I am Joe Thorderson.
3: And I am Brandon Olmstead, imploring you to come out to the Renaissance Center today and meet all these wonderful people we were celebrating.
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1: You nasty!

It's the Blues Brunch, 3 hours of great music, and we've got double shots all morning long. Coming up, a double shot of Kenny Wayne and a double shot of Reese Winans. But right now, we're in the middle of a double shot of Tedeschi Trucks on the Blues Brunch.

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That's a double shot from keyboard player Reese Winans. Of course, he was the keyboard player for Stevie Ray Vaughan at Double Trouble. And that first song we heard was Crossfire with none other than Sam Moore from Sam and Dave. Here's a double shot from Kenny Wayne Shepherd's new album. It's a complete re-recording of Ledbetter Heights. You're hearing it right here on the Blues Brunch.

0: Finishing up over 30 minutes of continuous commercial-free music on the Blues Brunch, and it's always brought to you by the University of Memphis. It's the home of the Tigers. Double shots all morning long. Coming up, we've got the new one from the Delta Generators, and a double shot of Mr. Buddy Guy is next. You're listening to the Blues Brunch.
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12: Temperatures are warming up through the day with the highs reaching mid-90s across the area and the heat index anywhere from 105 to 109. We do have a heat advisory in place through 8 p.m., likely to be extended until Tuesday. I'm WREG's meteorologist Lindsay Gaffney.
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13: The Blues, it's what's for brunch. That and last night's restaurant leftovers.

From a double shot of Buddy Guy to a double shot of the brand new one from the Delta Generators. You hear the good stuff in one place. Yep, the Blues Brunch.

0: That's a brand new album from the Anthony Paul Soul Orchestra. It's called What Can We Do? And you just heard a double shot. More double shots on the road ahead include Taj Mahal, AJ Fullerton, and Young Rel kicks it off on the road ahead.
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3: 98.1 The Max. Temperatures are warming up through the day with the highs reaching mid-90s across the area and the heat index anywhere from 105 to 109. We do have a heat advisory in place through 8 p.m., likely to be extended until Tuesday. I'm WREG's meteorologist Lindsay Gaffney.
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He's a young guy, and he goes by Young Rel, but his name is Harold Davenport, and that's his debut release. You heard it first right here on the Blues Brunch. Here's a double shot of Taj Mahal and the Phantom Blues Band. The album is called Time. It was just released recently, but it was recorded sometime around 2010. It's Taj Mahal on this

It's a double shot edition, and we're in the middle of a double shot from a guy out of Colorado. His name, AJ Fullerton. It's off of his upcoming EP. This one, St. June. You heard it first on the Blues Brunch.

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0: Double shots all morning long. It's the Blues Brunch. That's a double shot of Charlie Musselwhite and GA20. And before that, AJ Fullerton. I'll have today's playlist posted at facebook.com/thebluesbrunch or thebluesbrunch.com will get you there as well. 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
11: Everyone poops. It's not just the name of a classic potty training book. It's a universal truth. Even though everyone does it, almost no one wants to talk about it. Dr. Tricia Pasricha wants to change that. She's the author of a new book. It's called You've Been Pooping All Wrong. And she says there are three critical P's of pooping. The first is propulsion. Both the voluntary push you exert and the involuntary contractions that happen naturally within your body. Top line, when you feel the need to go, don't hold it. The second P is pliability, which refers to stool softness. The keys to this one are making sure you're drinking enough water and eating enough fiber. And the last P is for pelvic floor. If you can get your knees up above your waist while you're on the toilet, like on a stool or a garbage can or a stack of books even, that can make all the difference. I'm Dr. Sanjay Gupta, helping you live a better life.
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13: Temperatures are warming up through the day with the highs reaching mid-90s across the area and the heat index anywhere from 105 to 109. We do have a heat advisory in place through 8 p.m., likely to be extended until Tuesday. I'm WREG's meteorologist Lindsay Gaffney.
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It was just released this past Friday. That's the latest one from Chris O'Leary. It's called Blue Collar. Coming up, the brand new single from Sugar Ray Rayford. But first, it's one from a couple of years ago off of his album Human Decency. This one, Failing Upwards. It's Sugar Ray Rayford on a double shot edition.

Can I be frank with you, Shirley? 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I'm talking to myself again, and you know how dangerous that can be. The blues rocks, and Rob is really cool.

0: That's his latest single. It's brand new. It's Sugar Ray Rayford and Margin Call on the Blues Brunch. Coming up, a double shot of Bonnie Raitt. You don't want to miss it. Stick around.
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2: Temperatures are warming up through the day with the highs reaching mid-90s across the area and the heat index anywhere from 105 to 109. We do have a heat advisory in place through 8 p.m., likely to be extended until Tuesday. I'm WREG's meteorologist Lindsay Gaffney.
3: 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The Blues Brunch. We play really cool music. We do. 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

The Grammy Award-winning song, I believe it was Song of the Year. It's Bonnie Raitt's Just Like That. Here's another one. She used to rule the world.

This sure beats Brussels sprouts. Anything beats Brussels sprouts. Mud beats Brussels sprouts. But beer, donuts, and blues? Yeah, that's what I'm talking about.

Eddie Ninevolt in Saratoga on this double shot edition of the Blues Brunch. And before that, Bonnie Raitt. This one is Eddie Ninevolt's upcoming album. It's called Down Here. And this track, Blowing Up. You heard it right here, and you heard it first on the Blues Brunch.

0: His real name is Brooks Mason, and he goes by Eddie Ninevolt. That's his latest release. It's not even out yet. It's Down Here, and that single, Blowing Up. You can get today's complete playlist of the show at facebook.com/thebluesbrunch. Like the page while you're there. I'll get it posted as the show is ending around noon. Coming up, the Rock House All-Stars. They're next.
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15: Temperatures are warming up through the day with the highs reaching mid-90s across the area and the heat index anywhere from 105 to 109. We do have a heat advisory in place through 8 p.m., likely to be extended until Tuesday. I'm WREG's meteorologist Lindsay Gaffney.
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17: You know, this might be the best thing that's ever happened to you. 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

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The Blues Brunch with Rob Morrison.

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Uh-huh. You can't leave cause your heart is there. 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You can't cry cause you look pretty.

0: It's a double shot edition on the Blues Brunch. That's a double shot of Sly and the Family Stone. It's very, very cool stuff. At least I think it is. 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I'll get it posted here in a couple of minutes. More double shots on the road ahead. So please don't change it. Please don't change that channel. You're listening to the Blues Brunch.
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15: Temperatures are warming up through the day with the highs reaching mid-90s across the area and the heat index anywhere from 105 to 109. We do have a heat advisory in place through 8 p.m., likely to be extended until Tuesday. I'm WREG's meteorologist Lindsay Gaffney.
0: Hey, welcome back to the Blues Brunch. I'm looking at the clock. I'm just about out of time. I've got time for a couple of more and the usual advice. Try and do something nice for somebody today, but don't tell them about it. Don't tell anybody about it. It's pretty tough. It's not as easy as it sounds, but you'll feel good about yourself and you will have helped somebody out throughout the day. Here's a double shot of Larkin Poe. We'll get out of here and I'll chat with you next week. Adios, friend.

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10: When we talk about how much exercise someone should get, current guidelines call for about 150 minutes of moderate intensity exercise or 75 minutes of vigorous intensity exercise every week. New study out of the UK makes a strong case for vigorous exercise if and when you can do it. Now, researchers determined that even little bursts of vigorous exercise can significantly reduce someone's risk of 8 different diseases: dementia, type 2 diabetes, fatty liver disease, chronic respiratory disease, chronic kidney disease, immune-mediated inflammatory diseases, major cardiovascular events, and atrial fibrillation. We're not talking about complicated training programs here. Just work with what you can into your everyday life. If you are breathless and unable to speak in complete sentences, then you've hit the mark. I'm Dr. Sanjay Gupta, helping you live a better life.
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15: Not all screen time is created equal. And a new study out of Sweden is helping us understand this even better. So researchers followed more than 20,000 people over nearly two decades and determined that passive screen time, like sitting on the couch and watching television, raised someone's risk of dementia. But if they did something active, like reading, puzzles, or interacting with other people, this same group of people saw their risk of dementia drop. Just like you gotta put the work in to keep your body in shape as you age, you basically have to do the same thing with your brain. A couple things I have found to help: working to learn something new every day, whatever it might be, challenging yourself in some way every day, and really importantly, staying socially active. Some days that means meeting friends in person. Other days, maybe an email, a text, or a phone call. Just stay engaged. I'm Dr. Sanjay Gupta, helping you live a better life.
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17: Temperatures are warming up through the day with the highs reaching mid-90s across the area and the heat index anywhere from 105 to 109. We do have a heat advisory in place through 8 p.m., likely to be extended until Tuesday. I'm WREG's meteorologist Lindsay Gaffney.
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There you go, Zeppelin's Gallows Pole. Man, your weekend is just humming right along, isn't it? Partially because you've been rocking with us here all weekend long on 98.1 The Max. The Woohoo song from Blur. Here's song number two.

0: 98.1 The Max, our Blue Hope Walk. This is for prostate awareness. And this is going to happen at Latimer Lake Park, Tulane Road, Horn Lake, Mississippi. Come on, man. Saturday, September 26th. 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Again, Saturday, September 26th. 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Well, food trucks, of course, live music. The other thing that's really important about this, the Blue Hope Walk, is also going to be health screenings, different community vendors, a lot of fun, family-friendly atmosphere for sure. 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
14: 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Even though everyone does it, almost no one wants to talk about it. Dr. Tricia Pasricha wants to change that. She's the author of a new book. It's called You've Been Pooping All Wrong. And she says there are three critical P's of pooping. The first is propulsion. Both the voluntary push you exert and the involuntary contractions that happen naturally within your body. Top line, when you feel the need to go, don't hold it. The second P is pliability, which refers to stool softness. The keys to this one are making sure you're drinking enough water and eating enough fiber. And the last P is for pelvic floor. If you can get your knees up above your waist while you're on the toilet, like on a stool or a garbage can or a stack of books even, that can make all the difference. I'm Dr. Sanjay Gupta, helping you live a better life.
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10: Temperatures are warming up through the day with the highs reaching mid-90s across the area and the heat index anywhere from 105 to 109. We do have a heat advisory in place through 8 p.m., likely to be extended until Tuesday. I'm WREG's meteorologist Lindsay Gaffney.
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little punk-ass Billy Joe Armstrong and his band Green Day. 98 won the Max. Maximum Rock from Memphis. Man, with all this heat, you'd love to cool off, wouldn't you? How about Nashville Shores Water Park? 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

Can't we all just come together, man? Can't we all just get along? There's the Beatles, Come Together, originally a political song that was to be used for a campaign that really never panned out. And then there was a band from California called Metallica. Give me fuel.

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8: I don't know about you, but my social media feeds are flooded with lotions and potions and gadgets, all promising to unlock different components of longevity. But if you log off, take a step back from all the hype, you'll find that the actual keys to a longer, healthier life are hiding in plain sight. There are four of them. Number one, nutrition. The Mediterranean diet really is the gold standard. Number two, exercise. You should be getting 150 minutes of moderate intensity exercise or 75 minutes of vigorous intensity exercise every week, plus strength training and stretching. Number three, sleep. Sleep is when your body and your brain repair themselves. You should be getting 7 to 9 hours a night. And finally, number four often gets forgotten, socialization. It's not a bonus, it's a necessity for a healthy life, finding a sense of community, purpose, and belonging. I'm Dr. Sanjay Gupta, helping you live a better life.
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11: Temperatures are warming up through the day with the highs reaching mid-90s across the area and the heat index anywhere from 105 to 109. We do have a heat advisory in place through 8 p.m., likely to be extended until Tuesday. I'm WREG's meteorologist Lindsay Gaffney.
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That's Kaleo. No good, man. Ain't no good. There's a little soccer game going on, yeah. Thing called the World Cup. Oh, yeah. You may have heard of it, but after today, you won't hear a whole lot more about it, at least for another 4 years.

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You know, a couple of years ago, Aerosmith said, "We're out. Steven can't sing anymore. So we out." Steven Tyler is now 78. The guy looks really good, though, for that age. And just kind of chilling, just retired, basically hanging out.

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